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1: Good evening and welcome to Main Stage. I'm your host, Emily Duncan Wilson. Tonight, we're headed to the Collins Center for the Arts to hear a performance from this past September by the Diderot String Quartet. Named after the 18th century French philosopher and Boccherini enthusiast Denis Diderot, the ensemble brings a fresh approach to works from the 18th and 19th centuries while performing on period instruments. The members of Diderot came together in 2012 after having first met at Oberlin Conservatory and the Juilliard School. The ensemble is made up of violinists Adrian Post and Johanna Novum, violist Kyle Miller, and cellist Paul Dwyer. In tonight's broadcast, they explore some of the inspirational lineage of the string quartet, from Haydn to Mozart. In 1772, Josef Haydn was 40 years old, and he was already seated firmly at the top of the European music scene. He was well-known, well-regarded, and solidly employed as the Kapellmeister to Nicholas I, Prince Esterházy. The Hungarian prince had a voracious appetite for music, and Haydn spent much of his time at the Esterházy Palace producing new music around the clock for the prince's entertainment. Haydn's opus 20 string quartets of 1772 were groundbreaking. They offered a more egalitarian distribution of musical material amongst all four musicians in the quartet. For the majority of string quartets before Haydn's opus 20, the first violin was by far the leader of the ensemble, holding most of the melodic power. While the first violin did indeed continue to be the most important melodic instrument in Haydn's opus 20 quartets, he also divided the workload in a new way. You can definitely hear this in the second movement of the quartet that we'll hear tonight, opus 20, number 4 in D major. This movement showcases that new distribution of melody, with the cellist playing a soaring melody that's much more ornate than what the violinist had done at the beginning of the movement. Performing Haydn's string quartet in D major, number 4, opus 20, is the Diderot String Quartet from a performance this past September at the Collins Center for the Arts in Orno, here on Main Stage.

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The Diderot String Quartet at the Collins Center for the Arts Minsky Recital Hall at the University of Maine. That was Haydn's String Quartet in D major, number 4, opus 20. We'll take a short break now before we return with one more performance by the musicians of the Diderot String Quartet. Be sure to stay with us. This is Main Stage, and I'm your host, Emily Duncan Wilson. 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WBQA Booth Bay Brunswick 96.7, WBQE Millbridge Down East 93.7, WBQF Freiburg Bridgeton 91.7, WBSJ Frenchville St. John Valley 88.3, WFAS Fort Fairfield 88.7, WBEM Eastport 90.7. 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Maine Public Classical is also available at mainepublic.org and on many of the HD2 channels of Maine Public Radio. Welcome back to Main Stage here on Maine Public Classical. Our second half of the program this evening continues to feature performances from the Diderot String Quartet, violinists Adrian Post and Johanna Novum, violist Kyle Miller, and cellist Paul Dwyer performing works by the String Quartet masters Haydn and, next, Mozart. Young Mozart, having heard and likely played and definitely studied Haydn's string quartets, quickly made it one of his life's missions to not only drive forward the development of this new and popular genre, but also to engage in friendly compositional duel with Haydn himself. Mozart's musical response to Haydn's earlier quartets were more than just a tribute. They were a declaration of artistic independence, showing Mozart's full command over the string quartet form. They were both shaped by Haydn's influence and unmistakably in Mozart's own voice. The D minor quartet, that was the second of this set and the only one of the six in a minor key, opens not with a flourish, but with a murmur. There's intimate drama, melodic grace, syncopated rhythms, and stark dynamics throughout the quartet. The Diderot String Quartet performs Mozart's String Quartet in D minor, number 15, crucial number 421, at a performance from last September at the Collins Center for the Arts in Ornow.

Mozart's String Quartet in D minor, number 15, Kirchel number 421. That was the Diderot String Quartet in performance from a concert last September at Minsky Recital Hall at the Collins Center for the Arts. The Collins Center for the Arts always has amazing programs lined up, so head to collinscenterforthearts.com to see their upcoming concerts and events on the University of Maine campus in Ornell. Our warmest thanks to Karen Cole and all of the staff and board of the Collins Center for the Arts for helping to make tonight's broadcast possible. Program notes were provided by the Diderot String Quartet. And with that, we conclude Main Stage this evening. For more about the program, Main Stage, presented every Wednesday evening here on Maine Public Classical, go to mainepublic.org/mainstage. And be sure to return to us for next week's broadcast. It's a night of music from last summer's Kneisel Hall Chamber Music Festival. You won't want to miss it. That's next Wednesday at 8 here on Maine Public Classical. Thank you so much for tuning in. I'm your host, Emily Duncan Wilson, and I hope you'll join me again next week for more local music making. 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Now we'll continue on in the lineage and the evolution of string quartets as we approach 10 o'clock this evening. We'll hear the final of Beethoven's first published set of string quartets, his Opus 18. Here's the Cleveland Quartet performing Beethoven's String Quartet in B-flat major, Opus 18, number 6.

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Number 6 from Beethoven's Opus 18 string quartets. That was the Cleveland Quartet performing. You're listening to Maine Public Classical on this Wednesday evening, and I'm your host, Emily Duncan Wilson. This hour, we're moving along in time as the string quartet progressed as a genre. We'll head next to some Dvorak with the Molto Vivace movement from his American string quartet number 12.

The third movement from Dvorak's String Quartet No. 12, his American String Quartet, that he wrote the summer of 1893 that he spent in Spillville, Iowa. Now we'll move into the 20th century next. We'll hear the second movement, the Andante Cantabile, from Florence Price's String Quartet in A minor next, here performed by the Catalyst Quartet.

The Andante Cantabile movement from Florence Price's String Quartet in A minor from 1935. You're listening to Maine Public Classical, and I'm your host, Emily Duncan Wilson. We'll round out the evening of string quartets throughout time with one of my modern favorites, Caroline Shaw's The Evergreen, with movements called Moss, Stem, Water, and Root. The Ataka Quartet performs.

0: The Ataka Quartet performing The Evergreen by contemporary American queer composer Caroline Shaw. I'm your host, Emily Duncan Wilson, signing off for the evening, but there's lots more music coming your way throughout the night here on Maine Public Classical. I'll be back on air with you tomorrow morning at 10 a.m. following Daybreak with Gail Parmalee. Have a great night. 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
1: Watch out for the bullies. You remember those junior high school days when you would take a different route to class just to avoid getting messed around with? Ugh, the sad thing is, bullies stick around long after middle school. Sometimes they go into government. This Polish composer did not join the Communist Party when it took over in 1948, so he had to walk softly and carry a big baton. After all, it's harder to compose when you're stuck in prison. I'll tell you all about how he did it, coming up this hour.

That's the strident tones of William Chapman Nyaho performing Troubled Water by American composer Margaret Bonds. Hi, I'm Jake Armbruding. So glad to be listening to music with you. Here's a suite described as an anthology of regional folk music. It's the Folk Music Suite number 4 by American composer William Grant Still, performed by the Calico Winds.

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0: The Folk Suite, No. 4, by William Grant Still. Antonin Dvorak throws a hissy fit. Coming up next.
1: 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And thank you. In Maine, weather tonight, clear skies, lows in the 50s with winds light and variable. Tomorrow, sun mixes with some afternoon clouds, highs about 75 to 84, cooler along the coast. Tomorrow night, becoming cloudy, developing showers and thunderstorms, lows 58 to 67. For Friday, spotty showers and thunderstorms, highs 70 to 83. And for Saturday, sunshine, highs in the 70s. 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
0: Antonin Dvorak might strike you as one of those composers who was blessedly free of drama. He mostly kept his head down, applied himself to writing his fantastic music. Well, everyone's got a line, and Dvorak's got crossed when the quartet he dedicated this music to tried it out, decided they didn't like it. They said it had a, quote, lack of quartet style. Ooh, them's fighting words. Dvorak was so mad he tore out the title page, which probably had the dedication on it. So nobody knows how this piece actually begins. Happily, some enterprising folk took a stab at reconstructing it in 1929. And here it is, the String Quartet No. 5.

0: The Prague Quartet with the String Quartet No. 5 by Antonín Dvořák. Robin Williams meets Andrei Panufnik coming up.
1: This week on Songbook, you'll hear songs by British and American composers who spent time studying in Germany, including Frederick Delius, Charles Griffiths, and Ethel Smyth. Soprano Lisa Davidson and Ensemble Nobiles perform melodies by Norwegian composer Edvard Grieg, and baritone Mauro Borgioni is the soloist in a secular cantata by Roman composer Giuseppe Corsi. I'm Sarah Tuttle, inviting you to join me for Songbook, Saturday at 11 on Maine Public Classical.
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0: Do you remember in the film Dead Poets Society when Robin Williams' character, Mr. Keating, chastises one of his more rebellious students? He says, "Sucking the marrow out of life doesn't mean choking on the bone." What was he saying? He's saying there's a time to be a rabble-rouser and there's a time to watch your step. Here is some Watch Your Step music by composer Andrei Panufnik. Panufnik had a tough row to hoe. He was not himself a member of the Communist Party, but he lived in Poland in 1948, so everybody else pretty much was. So Panufnik walked on his fair share of eggshells. Given the delicate situation, he decided not to rock the boat with his compositions, so most of them are based on historical Polish music, the kind of stuff no one could really get in a twist over. And that's how this came about. It's the Old Polish Suite.

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If classical music were suddenly filled with reckless abandon and inspired to go on a huge bender, that bender would look like 2 months of concerts in one of the world's most exciting cities. That city would be London, and the concerts would be the BBC Proms. You can hear highlights from the Proms right here every weekday at this hour. I've got a fabulous one coming up in 5 minutes and 15 seconds. Stay tuned.

Kenny Broberg performing the festive dance from Forgotten Melodies by Russian composer Nikolai Metnedar, younger contemporary of Rachmaninoff. Peter Tchaikovsky's one and only violin concerto had an inauspicious start. The violinist to whom he dedicated it just wasn't all that into it, so he had to go find somebody else to give the premiere. After the premiere came those two words that strike terror into the heart of every composer: mixed reviews. See, bad reviews you can laugh off and say, hey, nobody gets me, I'm a composer ahead of my time. Mixed reviews, they just leave you all mixed. It almost goes without saying that it's now one of the best-known violin concertos. Let's hear Leonidas Kavakas' take on it just a few weeks back at the 2026 BBC Proms.

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0: Leonidas Kavakos playing all the notes, ably assisted by the BBC Symphony Orchestra, led by Paavo Järvi, the violin concerto by Peter Tchaikovsky at the BBC Proms, recorded just a few weeks back. We're headed to Ireland in 60 seconds. Bring your brogue.
1: 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In Maine, weather tonight, clear skies, lows in the 50s, winds light and variable. Tomorrow, sun mixes with some afternoon clouds, high 75 to 84, cooler along the coast. Tomorrow night, becoming cloudy, developing showers and storms with lows 58 to 67. On Friday, spotty showers and thunderstorms, high 70 to 83. Saturday, sunshine, highs in the 70s. And for Sunday, partly sunny skies, high 72 to 83. 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
0: Here's music from Irish musician and composer Bill Whelan, best known for creating that global juggernaut, Riverdance. This is called Sun and Moon and Stars, with words by poet Frank McGinnis.

0: The Choral Scholars of University College Dublin, featuring soprano Emily Doyle, also featuring cellist Emma Jane Murphy. Desmond Early on the podium, Sun and Moon and Stars by Bill Whalen. A Late Midsummer Moon, coming up next.
1: 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My name is Rich Tozier. I hope you can join me for 2 hours of these indescribable sounds on Jazz Tonight, Friday evening at 8 on Maine Public Classical.
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0: Art can save lives. I think we all know this. Along those same lines, it can also save your sanity. Many of us turned to the arts over the pandemic lockdown. In related news, if you happened to be overseas when the pandemic hit, how did that go for you? Were you homesick? Or maybe you were thrilled to be overseas? Rebecca Clark fell squarely into the former camp, less than thrilled. She was trapped overseas during World War II. She came to America to spend 3 months, ended up being over 3 years. London was being evacuated. She couldn't get a visa. She stayed with her two brothers' families, which included 8 children. Yikes. She'd been on a long hiatus from composing, but she jumped back in, I imagine, with both feet. Here's her piece, Midsummer Moon.

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A friend said to me recently, life's simply not complete without music. I couldn't agree more. That's why if you're a parent, you probably have the same urge as I do, which is to at least try some kind of music lessons for your kid. Sure, it's hard when life is so busy. But could you imagine actively discouraging their interest in music? This composer couldn't pursue music until after her mother died because her mom was dead set against it. That fighting spirit served her well. She became a great composer. Music overcomes adversity, coming up. Here is guitarist Christopher Parkening performing the Gavotte from the Cello Suite No. 5 by J.S. Bach. Quite transferable to guitar, as it turns out.

Hi, I'm Jake Armbruding. So glad to be listening to music with you. The composer Poldovsky was a pseudonym for Regine Wieniawski, daughter of the great Polish violinist and composer Henryk Wieniawski. He died when she was but 10 months old. It was in the genes anyway. She became a wonderful composer. Here is her miniature suite.

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The Miniature Suite by Poldovsky, performed by the beautifully named Sylvan Winds. I always like saying their name. I love that recording, too. It was very dry, if you know what I mean. It just, there wasn't a whole lot of reverb going on, which is often a more accurate picture of how the musicians are actually playing. You know, there's not a lot of sugar on top. Let's put it that way. I really like that. Speaking of like, you can't not like French composer Augusta Olmes. She had to fight her own mom for the right to play music. Her mom actively discouraged it. Can you even imagine that? It's only after her mom died that Augusta was able to take music lessons. That fighting spirit served her well, a silver lining, as she entered into a thoroughly male-dominated field. Her refrain throughout her life was, "I must show the males what I'm made of." As a woman, she was expected to write songs and salon pieces, and instead she composed these big, grandiose operas. She was magnificent. Here's her piece, Andromeda.

0: It's the Orchestra of Toulouse performing Augusta Olmès's Andromeda. Leo Hussein on the podium. It's the godfather of film composers coming up.
1: Maxim Vengerov is the soloist in the Mendelssohn Violin Concerto on our next New York Philharmonic broadcast. This is Alec Baldwin. Please join me for our concert that also features Beethoven's Seventh Symphony and an early work by Messiaen. Lauren Mazel will conduct the New York Philharmonic this week.
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0: Composer Nino Rota is best known for his film scores. He was Federico Fellini's right-hand man, but the movie he might be most famous for is The Godfather. When they hired him, they made him an offer he... Oh, never mind. Like so many great film composers, Rota wrote the odd concerto in his spare time. In this case, it's not at all an instance of someone tackling something out of their depth. Quite the contrary. Here. See for yourself. Bada bing!

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Antonín Dvořák wrote this music early in his career, and he really loved it. He frequently returned to the piece and is said to have fondly leafed through the score just a few days before he died. But this symphony has suffered the same fate as a lot of Dvořák's other early works. It's overshadowed by his masterpieces, which came later on. It's a piece of music that rarely appears on concert programs, but tonight it is on our program for the Global Encore performance. Every week around this time, we travel around the world to hear live music. And in June, the North German Radio Philharmonic Orchestra, under conductor Andrew Manzi, recorded this Dvořák symphony at the Great Broadcasting Hall in Hanover. It's Dvořák's Symphony No. 3. Have a seat. The performance is about to begin.

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What a treat to hear a piece of music that doesn't show up very often on concert programs. Antonín Dvořák's Symphony No. 3. That was the North German Radio Philharmonic Orchestra and conductor Andrew Manzi. They recorded that music at the Great Broadcasting Hall in Hanover on June 19th. It's our global encore recording, where we take you around the world to hear live music. I'm Jalene Kahn, and it's always great to sit in the audience with you. Thanks a lot for being here. 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

0: Bolero by Carlos Salcedo, performed by harpist Yolanda Condonassis on Music Through the Night. Coming up, we'll hear a performance by pianist Jenny Lin, and she has an answer for you to the question, why? If your kids ask you why they have to practice, you can put this answer in your back pocket in about 10 minutes.
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0: Next, we'll hear the comedy overture from Granville Bantock's Piero of the Minute. It's performed by the Bournemouth Sinfonietta with conductor Norman Delmar.

The comedy overture from Piero of the Minute by Granville Bantock. Norman Del Mar conducted the Bournemouth Sinfonietta on Music Through the Night. How many times a day do you have to answer the question, why? A few if you have teenagers, probably even more if you have toddlers. Well, you can borrow this answer from pianist Jenny Lynn, especially if they ask you, why do we have to practice? Jenny Lynn says it's because it makes you a better person. It makes you a whole person. Practicing helps you learn a new language. Here's how some of her practice has paid off.

0: Eliza in Ascot. It's by Frederick Lowe and performed there by pianist Jenny Lynn. If you hear a performance that you really like, but you don't catch what it is, you want to know who wrote it or who performed that, you can find out with our on-air playlist. 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I'm Jalene Kahn, and it's great to have your company.
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Who's your favorite actor or actress? It's a popular first date question and frequently used for icebreakers at work meetings. If I had to choose, I think I'd say Nicole Kidman. I mean, what can't she do? She's been in so many great roles, and I cannot wait for Practical Magic 2. In 2003, Nicole Kidman starred in Cold Mountain, a movie set during the American Civil War. It was about a soldier's journey back home to Cold Mountain, North Carolina, to reunite with his sweetheart, played by Nicole Kidman. And in the movie, she played all of her own piano parts. The movie won a lot of awards, but none for her. Here's some music from the soundtrack of Cold Mountain by Gabrielle Yared.

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Music from the 2003 movie Cold Mountain that starred Nicole Kidman. Gabrielle Yared wrote the soundtrack. If you like movie music, we have a couple things that you'll love at yourclassical.org. We have a stream dedicated to the movie music of John Williams. That is the Celebrate the Maestro stream. 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Shakespeare's Othello is a story that's been told on screen and on stage many times. Rossini's version comes with a little less tragedy than other versions. It comes with a happy ending. Here's some ballet music from Rossini's Othello.

0: ballet music from Otello by Gioachino Rossini. Antonio d'Almeida conducted the Monte Carlo National Opera Orchestra on Music Through the Night. How you doing tonight? I hope you're doing well and enjoying the performances. It's always great to enjoy the music with you, so I'm really glad you're here. I'm Jalene Kahn.
1: 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My name is Rich Tozier. I hope you can join me for 2 hours of these indescribable sounds on Jazz Tonight, Friday evening at 8 on Maine Public Classical.
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0: Bach wrote this next piece of music, and a few others like it, hoping to impress a high commander. He was hoping to get a new job out of this gesture. Well, he didn't. But a century and a half later, they would name these pieces of music after that commander that Bach was trying to impress. Bach's Brandenburg Concerto No. 5.

0: Music like that is a great introduction to the Baroque period of classical music by Johann Sebastian Bach, Brandenburg Concerto No. 5. We heard the ensemble Arion, conducted by Jaap ter Linden, and a few soloists on that recording, flutist Claire Guimond, violinist Chantal Remillard, and playing harpsichord was Hank Knox on Music Through the Night. 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

You cannot please everyone. With just about every decision you make, you'll find someone who isn't a fan and wants you to do it a different way. Today, this piece of music is one of the most popular piano concertos. But it got a rocky start when Tchaikovsky first wrote it. He had a specific pianist in mind who was not a fan of the music. When this pianist heard the piece, he said it was worthless. He said it was impossible to play, that the passages were clumsy and awkward, and that it was just overall really bad. Eventually, that pianist would have a change of heart. You'll hear the whole story and the piano concerto by Tchaikovsky coming up in about 20 minutes. There is some irony between the composer who wrote this next piece of music and the character that he wrote about. Manfred had unsuccessfully sought relief in his madness after being racked with remorse over a sin he had committed. And we know the unfortunate, sad conclusion to Robert Schumann's life, clouded with madness and desperation. This is music that Robert Schumann wrote while he was facing extreme suffering, just like the character in the overture, Robert Schumann's Manfred Overture.

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0: As Robert Schumann worked on that piece of music, he wrote to his friend Franz Liszt, and he told him that he had never before devoted himself to any composition. Robert Schumann's Manfred Overture. Leonard Bernstein conducted the Vienna Philharmonic.
1: Maxim Vengerov is the soloist in the Mendelssohn Violin Concerto on our next New York Philharmonic broadcast. This is Alec Baldwin. Please join me for our concert that also features Beethoven's Seventh Symphony and an early work by Messiaen. Lauren Mazel will conduct the New York Philharmonic this week.
2: 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Looking for something to do this weekend? 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

Cumbia and Congo from William Grant Still's Panamanian Dances. Isaiah Jackson conducted the Berlin Symphony Orchestra on Music Through the Night. Tchaikovsky had a famous pianist in mind when he wrote his first piano concerto, but that pianist was not a fan of the music when he first heard it. So Tchaikovsky found someone else to play the premiere, which was a wild success. And that made the original pianist change his mind and become a bit of a bandwagon fan. Here's pianist Long Long and the Chicago Symphony Orchestra playing the Piano Concerto No. 1 by Tchaikovsky.

0: Pianist Long Long and the Chicago Symphony Orchestra, conducted by Daniel Barenboim, playing Tchaikovsky's Piano Concerto No. 1.
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In the years prior to writing this, Beethoven realized that he was going deaf. His initial reaction was terror, and there was a bit of shame, too. He tried to keep this a secret because he just couldn't bear for anyone to know that he, a musician, was not able to hear. But soon he realized that he could still function as a musician. But there was something underneath all of this that was lurking, the fear of isolation, being cut off from people because Beethoven couldn't hear intimate conversations. That seemed to be the real fear for Beethoven. And some of that emotion comes out in this symphony, a symphony that takes you through many emotional extremes. A full performance of Beethoven's Eroica Symphony, coming up in 15 minutes. Guitarist Zhu Feiyong arranged this piece of music for guitar. It was written by renowned Chinese composer Ku Wei. It's called Flower Drum, music inspired by a Chinese folk dance.

Flower Drum by Chinese composer Ku Wei, arranged and performed by Zhu Feiyong on Music Through the Night. 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

0: Spring from Vivaldi's Four Seasons, performed by violinist Janine Janssen along with some of her friends and family. Her father, Jan Janssen, played harpsichord, and her brother, Martin Janssen, was the cellist.
1: It's back to school time, and this week on Afterglow, we're exploring the many jazz singers like Blossom Dearie, Grady Tate, Jack Sheldon, and more, who helped shape the sound of the popular animated series Schoolhouse Rock. I'm Richard Roland, and join me for Schoolhouse Jazz this week on Afterglow.
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0: The word jazz covers a lot of music. Its definition may be elusive, but we know it when we hear it. My name is Rich Tozier. I hope you can join me for 2 hours of these indescribable sounds on Jazz Tonight, Friday evening at 8 on Maine Public Classical.
1: When Beethoven realized he was losing his hearing, he took refuge in a quiet country town, hoping that would bring some relief. And in that town, he wrote the most important document that reveals the turmoil in his life at the time. It's known as his last will and reveals his state of mind just before he wrote this symphony. He was in a dark place, but he found the strength to go on. This music reflects the humanity of a very complicated man, Beethoven's Symphony No. 3, Eroica.

0: The Leipzig Gewandhaus Orchestra, led by Ricardo Chailly, Beethoven's Eroica, Symphony No. 3.
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The composer who wrote this music was known for his operas. This is a bassoon concerto. The composer did what he knew. He wrote for the instrument as if it was a character in one of his operas. Throughout the piece, the bassoon gets to play a lot of different characters, from a pompous general to a jilted lover. The bassoon brings all of these characters to life, coming up in less than a half an hour.

Rachel Barton Pine and Matthew Hagel playing Nobody Knows the Trouble I See by J. Rosamond Johnson. Hey there, I'm Jalene Kahn, and it's great to have your company. Stick around and we'll do some dancing with Mozart. We'll also hear a bassoon concerto written by a composer who was famous for his operas. So he wrote for the bassoon as if it was a character in an opera. That's coming up in about 20 minutes. Here's a couple movements from the Carmen Suite No. 2 by Georges Bizet, The New Guard, and Bohemian Dance.

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OceanViewRC.com.

Georges Bizet would not live to see his last and finest work go on to be the most popular French opera ever written. Carmen is still in the top three most performed operas by the Met. From the Carmen Suite No. 2, we heard a couple movements, The New Guard and Bohemian Dance, performed by the St. Louis Symphony Orchestra under conductor Leonard Slatkin. Carlos Juas Divino grew up in Argentina in the 1960s and 70s, and his father hoped that he would have a career in science. But his talent for music changed the course of that path, and Juas Divino went on to be one of the most influential musicians in his country in the 20th century.

0: Cantilena and Finale by Carlo Suastavino, performed by Camerata Bariloche on Music Through the Night. A bassoon concerto is coming up in just a minute, and the bassoon plays a couple of different characters, a pompous general and a jilted lover. Stick around to hear that in about a minute.
1: 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Again, that's Dionysia Gaddis at 800-884-1717, and thank you. In Maine, weather today, sun mixing with some afternoon clouds, high 75 to 84, cooler along the coast. Tonight, becoming cloudy, developing showers and storms with lows 58 to 67. Tomorrow, spotty showers and thunderstorms, high 70 to 83. And for Saturday, sunshine, highs in the 70s.
0: Carl Maria von Weber was a composer who was famous for his operas. And in this bassoon concerto, which wasn't used in an opera, he writes for the bassoon like it's a character in one of his plays. Throughout the piece, you'll hear the bassoon perform as a couple of different characters. The first movement, it's a pompous general. In the second movement, the bassoon takes on the role of a jilted lover. And finally, the comic or clown. Here's bassoonist Peter Whalen and the Scottish Chamber Orchestra.

0: a bassoon concerto by Carl Maria von Weber, performed by bassoonist Peter Whalen and the Scottish Chamber Orchestra. Whalen says that the Scottish Chamber Orchestra is full of members who are really passionate about the music, and also a group of musicians who really play well together as a team. Mozart will get us dancing coming up in just a minute.
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0: Hope that got you up and moving. Six German dances by Mozart. We heard the Academy of St. Martin in the Fields, conducted by Neville Mariner, on Music Through the Night.
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2: Good morning. It is 6 o'clock. Welcome to Daybreak for this Thursday, August 27th. I'm Gail Parmalee. Thank you so much for joining me this morning. Coming up in the 6 o'clock hour, I'm looking forward to sharing a trumpet concerto with you by Tartini, something from Raphon Williams on the way, Mozart before the end of the hour, and Aaron Copland right after the news. And today's edition of Breakfast with Bach, right around 7 o'clock, a concerto for two pianos. Partly sunny today, scattered showers and thunderstorms this afternoon, especially inland, 75 to 82. Mostly cloudy, showers and thunderstorms likely overnight tonight. It's going to be a bit humid, 58 to 65. And tomorrow, Friday, looks to be mostly cloudy, showers and thunderstorms likely, particularly in the afternoon. Heaviest rain from Bangor North. Another humid day. Temps between 74 and 80.
3: Live from NPR News in Washington, I'm Windsor Johnston. Emergency crews are searching for hundreds of people, including at least 65 Americans who are missing after catastrophic flash flooding in Nepal and Tibet. NPR's Dia Hadid reports at least 270 people have been killed, and officials warn the death toll is expected to rise.
4: I spoke to Riaz Lodi, who heads the World Food Program there, and he says workers at this point are just trying to dig people out of the mud. But roads have been washed away, so the government's deploying helicopters.
5: This is all happening in the mountainous region, where road access is always challenging, but under these circumstances, it's impossible.
4: Lodi says they estimate about 10,000 households have been badly affected by this disaster, but he says that number will go up.
3: That's NPR's Dia Hadid reporting. Experts say the flood was caused by a glacial collapse and debris flow. President Trump will travel to Texas today to boost Republican Senate candidate Ken Paxton. NPR's Tamara Keith reports Trump will headline a fundraiser in Houston for the state attorney general's campaign.
6: A GOP source tells NPR that Ken Paxton will attend the RNC fundraiser. Paxton is the scandal-plagued Republican candidate for U.S. Senate that President Trump endorsed in a bitter primary earlier this year. As of the last campaign finance reporting deadline, Paxton had less than $2 million cash on hand. Compare that with the Democratic nominee, James Tallarico, who had a war chest of more than $20 million. That said, Republican campaign committees and allied super PACs, including the president's MAGA Inc., have hundreds of millions of dollars at their disposal to try to boost Republican candidates this fall. Tamara Keith, NPR News.
3: Democratic Senator Richard Blumenthal is in the Ukrainian capital as Congress prepares to take up new sanctions against Russia next month. NPR's Polina Litnyova reports from Kyiv.
7: Senator Blumenthal says making sure Ukraine gets interceptor missiles it needs to defend itself from Russian ballistic missile attacks is part of what he calls his homework, along with advocating for letting Ukraine use Starlink on Russia's territory. Talking to reporters in Kyiv, Blumenthal said he hoped that CIA Director John Ratcliffe used his recent trip to Moscow to warn Russian President Vladimir Putin against a possible escalation in the war with Ukraine.
8: I'm very hopeful that the message was, don't do it, forget about it.
7: President Zelensky has said he believes Russia is preparing to mobilize an additional 300,000 troops. Polina Litvinova, NPR News, Kyiv.
3: This is NPR News in Washington.
8: With this Maine news, I'm Erwin Gratz. Maine Senator Susan Collins says she spoke with U.S. Trade Representative Jameson Greer for about half an hour Tuesday and told him the latest tariffs on Canadian goods are only harming Maine businesses and families. Kevin Miller reports.
9: Collins says many products grown or harvested in Maine, such as blueberries, potatoes, and lobster, are processed in Canada and shipped back to Maine. So she says tariffs are making those end products far more expensive.
8: Kevin Miller, Republican Collins has voted to end tariffs on Canadian goods and has criticized the Trump administration's unilateral imposition of tariffs without congressional approval. But her Democratic opponent, Troy Jackson, claims she's failing to use her influence as chair of the Senate Appropriations Committee to push back against President Trump. A fourth person in Maine has tested positive for Powassan virus. The latest case is from Penobscot County, according to the Maine Center for Disease Control and Prevention. The other cases were reported in York, Lincoln, and Penobscot counties in June. Powassan is transmitted through the bite of deer ticks, and infections can be severe, even fatal. Maine will receive at least $56 million as part of a multi-state settlement with Facebook parent company Meta to resolve allegations its platforms were addictive to children. State Attorney General Aaron Fry says the tech company has also agreed to enact safeguards to address social media's negative impacts. A portion of the funds are earmarked for youth mental health and education programs. That's this morning's Maine News. For Maine Public Classical, I'm Erwin Gratz. It's 6 minutes now after 6 o'clock.
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If you're all of a sudden craving a steak or a hamburger this morning, you're not alone. You remember that piece was used in the Beef It's What's for Dinner campaign back in 1992 and was launched by the Beef Industry Council. The original narrator of that campaign was actor Robert Mitchum. Aaron Copland's Hoedown from Rodeo. That was the Cincinnati Pops on Maine Public Classical's Daybreak. Got a musical moment for you now by Schubert.

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Danila Pellini at the keyboard with Schubert's Musical Moment number 6 on Maine Public Classical's Daybreak. Ralph Smedvig joins the Scottish Chamber Orchestra now for a performance of Tartini's Trumpet Concerto in D major.

There's trumpeter Rolf Smedvig and the Scottish Chamber Orchestra with Tartini's Trumpet Concerto in D Major this morning on Maine Public Classical. Welcome to Daybreak for this Thursday. I'm Gail Parmley. Here as always until 10 o'clock. Emily Duncan Wilson returns then with the Midday Mix. Sarah Tuttle's back this afternoon at 2. You can head towards home with her. And right around 7 o'clock, our daily dose of Bach, Breakfast with Bach. I've got a double concerto from him this morning. And speaking of Bach, Maine Public Classical is going to be airing Bach's Coffee Cantata twice this fall. And we put together something kind of fun. What would Bach order at a coffee shop? I'm not going to tell you right now what I think he would order. We want to know what you would think. We've got a listener poll celebrating the cantata's comic take on coffee. Think chorales, fugues, Brandenburgs, all fueled by what? And if you take our poll, one lucky respondent's going to win a $100 Maine Public online store gift card plus a $25 Coffee by Design gift card. 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You can jump in on the action at mainepublic.org/coffee. Partly sunny, scattered showers and thunderstorms this afternoon, especially inland, 75 to 82. Mostly cloudy overnight tonight, showers and thunderstorms likely, humid, 58 to 65. Clouds tomorrow, showers and thunderstorms likely once again, particularly in the afternoon. Heaviest rain from Bangor North, humid, 74 to 80. Got a folk song suite for you now by Ray Fond Williams. Here is the University of Southern Maine Concert Band.

A recording from 1990 by the University of Southern Maine Concert Band. That was Ray Vaughan Williams's Folk Song Suite on Maine Public Classical's Daybreak. I've got an early symphony for you now by Mozart, his 12th. Sir Charles Mackerras leads the Prague Chamber Orchestra in this performance.

0: my personal favorite recordings of Mozart's symphonies, the Prague Chamber Orchestra under the direction of Sir Charles Mackerras. That was Wolfie's Symphony No. 12. Good morning, I'm Gail Parmley. Welcome to Daybreak. Coming up, the Thursday edition of Breakfast with Bach, a double concerto today. Two pianos, Andra Schiff and Zoltán Kocsis are the soloists alongside the orchestra of the Liszt-Ferenc Academy of Music. And are you feeling crafty? Here is an idea that's going around the internet right now. If you have old doilies that are collecting dust, why not put them to work? Press vintage lace or crochet doilies into air-dry clay wrapped around a glass vase, and you'll transfer those intricate patterns right into the surface. Once it's dry, paint it to match your decor. And the result is a custom embossed candle holder that looks like handcrafted pottery and cost almost nothing to make. Sounds interesting. You can search for that online if you want to take a deeper dive.
1: Maxim Vengerov is the soloist in the Mendelssohn Violin Concerto on our next New York Philharmonic broadcast. This is Alec Baldwin. Please join me for our concert that also features Beethoven's Seventh Symphony and an early work by Messiaen. Lauren Mazel will conduct the New York Philharmonic this week.
0: You can tune into that performance starting at 8 this evening. Partly sunny, scattered showers and thunderstorms this afternoon, especially inland, 75 to 82. 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

A double concerto by J.S. Bach featuring Andras Schiff and Zoltán Kocsis alongside the orchestra of the Liszt Ferenc Academy of Music on Maine Public Classical's Daybreak. Breakfast with Bach returns right around this time tomorrow. We'll kick it up a notch. I'm going to have a concerto for three pianos with the Jerusalem Symphony Orchestra. Do join me for that. Rossini's William Tell Overture. Now here's the Montreal Symphony.

Rossini's famous William Tell Overture performed there by the Montreal Symphony Orchestra on Maine Public Classical. Good morning. Welcome to Daybreak. I'm Gail Parmelee. Glad you're here, and thank you so much for making Maine Public Classical part of your Thursday morning. You know, the Maine Public Book Club continues connecting readers across Maine. You are invited to join in anytime. The current selection is Immigrants, a debut thriller from Maine author Art Dingley. And you can tune in for the book club discussion with host Bill Nemitz and the author on Tuesday, September 15th. All the details are up at mainpublic.org/bookclub. Partly sunny, scattered showers and thunderstorms possible this afternoon, especially inland, 75 to 82. Mostly cloudy overnight tonight, showers and thunderstorms likely. It's going to be humid. 58 to 65, mostly cloudy, showers and thunderstorms likely tomorrow, particularly in the afternoon. Heaviest rain from Bangor North. Humid, 74 to 80. Here's the Berlin Philharmonic with the Harp Concerto by Dittersdorf.

Harpist Nicanor Zabaleta and the Berlin Philharmonic with a harp concerto in A major by Carl Ditters von Dittersdorf on Maine Public Classical's Daybreak. Well, violin lovers in Bar Harbor, mark your calendars. Prize-winning young violinist Audrey Goodner is returning to St. Saviour's Episcopal Church this Saturday for an evening of virtuosity and musical fireworks. Joining her is acclaimed pianist Erica Nickrens for what promises to be a thrilling performance. Concert runs from 7:30 to 9:15 Saturday night. Tickets and details are available. 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David Popper's Dances of the Elves now. Here is the Chamber Orchestra of Paris.

There is the Chamber Orchestra of Paris with David Popper's Dances of the Elves on Maine Public Classical's Daybreak. How about another dance, a waltz this time by Carl Zeller? Here is the Vienna Phil.

0: Davy Lamp's Waltz by Carl Zeller, performed there by the Vienna Philharmonic on Maine Public Classical. Good morning. Welcome to Daybreak. I'm Gail Parmley. Always a pleasure to have your company, and I'm looking forward to sharing some Gershwin with you next hour. I've also got something from Hamish Johnston on the way, Ruth Gipps, and a piece by Jerome Kern in just a moment. Well, this may come as no surprise, but if you are traveling this holiday season, you might want to book those flights now. Experts warn airfares for November and December are already 13 to 18% higher than last year, and prices could climb further if you wait. Of course, higher jet fuel cost and strong demand are driving the surge. Airlines have also raised baggage fees to offset rising expenses, so you might want to lock in your fare today and keep searching for those deals. Contributing listeners make Daybreak possible with help from premier-level sponsor Ocean View at Falmouth, recognizing the value and lasting impact of classical music in Maine through their leadership support of this service.
1: 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Soprano Lisa Davidson and Ensemble Nobiles perform melodies by Norwegian composer Edvard Grieg, and baritone Maro Borgioni is the soloist in a secular cantata by Roman composer Giuseppe Corsi. I'm Sarah Tuttle, inviting you to join me for Songbook, Saturday at 11 on Maine Public Classical.
0: Partly sunny, scattered showers and thunderstorms this afternoon, especially inland, temps between 75 and 82. 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

Look for The Silver Lining by Jerome Kern, performed by husband and wife duo Elena Uriosti and Tom Poster on Maine Public Classical's Daybreak. You know when you have a favorite television series that you just sink into and you're going to be really sad when it's all over? Well, one of my favorites is Emily in Paris. Season 6 is coming out on Christmas Eve. Netflix just announced that this week, and it will be the final season. The show's last chapter is going to take Lily Collins' character from France to Greece and Monaco, where Emily faces career conflicts and shifting relationships. The official logline says she'll make one final choice between her career, her heart, and the life she's built in Paris. Emily's character is truly an American in Paris. Here's the London Symphony.

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Andre Previn leading the London Symphony Orchestra from the keyboard in that performance of George Gershwin's An American in Paris on Maine Public Classical. 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Well, hello there. I'm Cale Parmley. Hope things are going well for you on this Thursday morning. I'm keeping you company until 10. Emily Duncan Wilson returns then, and Sarah Tuttle's back this afternoon, starting at 2. And you still have time to get in on Maine Public's Mainscape Challenge. It's your chance to celebrate the places you love across the state. All you need to do is snap a selfie at your favorite Maine spot and then submit that photo. And when you do, you're automatically entered to win great summer prizes. Get all the details and learn how to submit by visiting mainpublic.org/mainscapes. Partly sunny, scattered showers and thunderstorms this afternoon, especially inland, 75 to 82. Mostly cloudy overnight tonight. Showers and thunderstorms likely. Humid, 58 to 65. Mostly cloudy tomorrow. Showers and thunderstorms likely, particularly in the afternoon. Heaviest rain from Bangor North. Humid, 74 to 80.

That's from another favorite CD of mine in my personal collection, Message of the Sea, Celtic Music for Guitar by David Russell. And there's a performance of Message of the Sea by Hamish Johnston on Maine Public Classical's Daybreak. Of course, music and nature go so well together. And each morning, including this morning at 11, Emily Duncan Wilson brings you nature notes. And today she's going to take you on a journey to a man-made lake in England. Do join her for that. Got the BBC Phil now with some Ruth Gipps.

Ambrovalia by Ruth Gipps, performed by the BBC Philharmonic on Maine Public Classical's Daybreak. Let's round out the hour with a clarinet trio by Louise Ferenc. Here is the Embosch Chamber Ensemble.

0: Louise Varenk's lovely clarinet trio in E-flat major performed by the Ambosch Chamber Ensemble on Maine Public Classical. Good morning. Welcome to Daybreak. I'm Gail Parmley here for about another hour, and I've got some Mahler ready to go for you, Respighi, even Beethoven next hour. Well, do you have kids or grandkids headed back to school? It's hard to believe the school year is getting underway, and doctors are saying sleep should top every parent's back-to-school checklist. They say children need consistent bedtime routines and limited screen time before bed. Good sleep boosts learning, problem-solving, and emotional health, meaning calmer evenings and better mornings for the whole family. Start shifting those bedtimes now so kids aren't exhausted when that first bell rings.
1: 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My name is Rich Tozier. I hope you can join me for 2 hours of these indescribable sounds on Jazz Tonight, Friday evening at 8 on Maine Public Classical.
0: Partly sunny, scattered showers and thunderstorms likely this afternoon, especially inland, 75 to 82. 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

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The Pembroke College Choir, Cambridge, with organist Anna Lapwood and violinist Elena Urioste. That was Fire Dove by Julie Cooper on Maine Public Classical's Daybreak. I really hope you enjoyed that. I've got Wynton Marsalis for you now in the English Chamber Orchestra with Multer's Concert No. 2 for Trumpet and Strings.

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Selections like that always put a smile on my face. I hope it did the same for you this morning. Trumpeter Wynton Marsalis and the English Chamber Orchestra with Moltres Concert No. 2 for Trumpet and Strings on Maine Public Classical's Daybreak. Well, during an interview with the Strad, Sol Gabetta discussed switching to a 1759 Matteo Gofiller cello, describing it as having a tiger inside that matches her energetic and expressive performance style. Here's Sol and the Danish National Symphony Orchestra now with an adagio by Respighi.

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I'm Gail Parmley. Here for just a bit longer, Emily will be stepping in with the midday mix at 10 o'clock. And Maine Public's News and Brews Trivia Nights coming to the Forks. Join us at Kennebec River Brewery on Thursday, September 3rd, 5:30 in the evening. That's a week from today. It'll be an opportunity for you to test your knowledge in a fun, friendly team competition. 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Just head to the community section to sign your team up. Partly sunny, scattered showers and thunderstorms this afternoon, especially inland, 75 to 82. Mostly cloudy overnight tonight, showers and thunderstorms likely, humid, 58 to 65. Mostly cloudy, showers and thunderstorms likely tomorrow, particularly in the afternoon. Rain could be heaviest Bangor north, 74 to 80. Got Beethoven's Appassionata, piano sonata number 23 now. Here is George Lopez.

And a live recording from 2012 by George Lopez. That was Beethoven's Appassionata, Piano Sonata number 23 on Maine Public Classical's Daybreak. Here's the Virginia Symphony.

0: Joanne Folletta leading the Virginia Symphony Orchestra in that performance of Adolphus Hale Storck's Fanfare on Amazing Grace here on Maine Public Classical. I'm Gail Parmelee. That wraps up our time together this morning. Emily Duncan Wilson's next. She's got some Doppler ready to go. Fanny Mendelssohn as well as Vivaldi in the 10 o'clock hour. On Nature Notes at 11 o'clock, you're going to visit a scenic man-made lake in England. Do join her for that. And speaking of nature, I'm not sure if the weather is really going to cooperate for us here in Maine this evening, but sky watchers across most of North America can catch a stunning deep partial lunar eclipse. Nearly 96% of the moon will be covered by the Earth's shadow, possibly giving it a red-orange glow resembling a Japanese lantern. Maximum eclipse hits just after midnight Eastern, lasts about 3 hours and 18 minutes. No special glasses are needed. Just step outside and look up if the cloud cover breaks.
1: Maxim Vengerov is the soloist in the Mendelssohn Violin Concerto on our next New York Philharmonic broadcast. This is Alec Baldwin. Please join me for our concert that also features Beethoven's Seventh Symphony and an early work by Messiaen. Laura Mazel will conduct the New York Philharmonic this week.
0: You can tune into that performance this evening starting at 8. 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

Albert Franz Doppler's Fantasy Pastoral Hungarian, or Hungarian Fantasy Pastoral, performed there by flutist Mathieu Dufour and pianist Kwang Hao Huang. It's just about 12 minutes past the hour here on this Thursday morning. It is August 27th, and you're listening to the Midday Mix here on Maine Public Classical. I'm your host, Emily Duncan Wilson, thrilled that you are spending your Thursday morning listening to some music with me. We'll next hear some ballet music from Gluck's tragic pantomime ballet, Alessandro, composed around 1755. Musica Antiqua Cologne performs under the direction of Reinhard Goebel.

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Musica Antiqua Cologne performing there. That was some ballet music from Gluck's theatrical ballet, Alessandro. It's just about 10:36 on this Thursday morning. 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I'm your host, Emily Duncan Wilson. 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Okay, and now we have a burning question from us here at Maine Public Classical. If Bach walked into your coffee shop tomorrow, what's he ordering? Is it straight up black, maybe a sort of sweet and milky one, maybe an extra shot of something? We are sharing Bach's Coffee Cantata over the airwaves twice this fall, and in celebration of this delicious music and its comic take on caffeine, we'd love to know what you think fueled the master of all those chorales, fugues, and Brandenburgs. One lucky listener who responds by September 30th will win a $100 Maine Public online store gift card and a $25 Coffee by Design gift card. For a chance to win, take our listener poll at mainepublic.org/coffee. It's that easy. We'll hear a brief piece by Fanny Mendelssohn next, one of three works inspired by her favorite sites in Rome. Departure from Rome was written in 1840 during her family's year-long trip to Italy.

Sarah Rothenberg was the pianist there performing Fanny Mendelssohn's Departure from Rome. Now, because the modern clarinet didn't exist during Vivaldi's time, this piece adapts music originally written for other types of historical reed instruments like the shalimo for the modern clarinet. We'll hear Martin Frost performing with Concerto Cologne, performing Vivaldi's Sant'Angelo Clarinet Concerto.

Vivaldi's Concerto for Clarinet and Orchestra No. 1, Sant'Angelo, performed there by Concerto Cologne and clarinetist Martin Frost. A reminder that Maine Calling starts over on Maine Public Radio today at 11. 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Maine Public Classical is also available at mainepublic.org and on many of the HD2 channels of Maine Public Radio. I'm your host of the Midday Mix, Emily Duncan Wilson, and the clock just turned 11, which means it is time for Nature Notes, where we get to celebrate the natural world through music. Nature Notes is made possible by contributing listeners, along with Laudholm Trust's Wells Reserve, open every day with 7 miles of trails and nature programs for all ages. 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And by the Nature Conservancy in Maine, advancing conservation that is rooted in care, guided by science, and achieved through trusting partnerships. nature.org/Maine. Now, today on Nature Notes, we're headed to the English countryside. English composer Maurice Johnston was inspired by John Sibelius in his Cumbrian Rhapsody, or Tarn Howes, which evokes the landscape of the British Cumbrian Lake District. Gavin Sutherland conducts the Royal Ballet Sinfonia.

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Marion Bauer's Woodwind Quintet. They're performed by Wind Sync, which is a really cool ensemble. If you don't know them, they have an album called Nadia that came out somewhat recently, and it's a really great album. You're listening to The Midday Mix here on Maine Public Classical. It's just shy of 11:30. It's 11:28 here on this Thursday morning. It's August 27th. I'm your host, Emily Duncan Wilson. 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MaineTurnpike.com. Maine Public is a media sponsor of Winslow Homer, painter-etcher, at the Portland Museum of Art. These rare etchings, shown in dialogue with related paintings, drawings, and proofs, provide insight into how Homer's Maine studio influenced his process and compositional choices. Winslow Homer, painter-etcher, is on display now through October 18th, and Maine Public members are eligible for a discount on admission. 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The sonata by Philipp Heinrich Erlbach is next, performed here by La Banquette Céleste.

Damien Guyon conducting La Banquette Céleste, performing Philipp Heinrich Erlbach's Sonata Seconda here on Maine Public Classical. Haydn wrote over 100 symphonies. We'll hear number 29 next. Giovanni Antonini conducts the Basel Chamber Orchestra.

0: Haydn's Symphony No. 29 in E major. They're performed by the Basel Chamber Orchestra. Giovanni Antonini conducted. 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
0: 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Maine Public Classical is also available at mainepublic.org and on many of the HD2 channels of Maine Public Radio. The movement From Bohemia's Woods and Meadow from Smetana's Mavlost Suite will start off this noon hour together, here performed by the Milwaukee Symphony Orchestra.

and Nick McCall conducting the Milwaukee Symphony Orchestra, performing From Bohemia's Woods and Meadow from Smetana's Mauve Lost Suite. It's just after noon. It is 12:13 on this Thursday afternoon. You're listening to the Midday Mix here on Maine Public Classical. I'm your host, Emily Duncan Wilson. John Bull's Walsingham is a version of a popular Elizabethan tune, and if you're familiar with Shakespeare's play Hamlet, the character of Ophelia sings a version of the Walsingham lyrics at one point in the play. We'll hear a piano arrangement and variations today, performed by pianist Kit Armstrong.

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The next Maine Public Book Club reading selection is called Immigrants, the debut novel from Maine author Art Dingley. You can tune in for our book club discussion with host Bill Nemitz and author Art Dingley on Tuesday, September 15th. For complete details, please visit mainepublic.org/bookclub. Gosek's Shimmering Tambourine is performed here by flutist David Shostak and guitarist James Smith.

flutist David Shostak performing with guitarist James Smith. That was François-Joseph Gossec's Timbrine. Now I'll mellow things out a little bit with Sol Gubetta performing Elgar's Cello Concerto next.

0: Edward Elgar composed that cello concerto in E minor that we just heard in the aftermath of the First World War, when his music had already become sort of out of fashion with the concert-going public. Excuse me. Sol Gavetta was the cello soloist with the Danish National Symphony Orchestra, performing under the baton of Mario Van Zogo in that recording. 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

Rossini's La Danza, performed there by trumpeter Doc Severinsen and the Cincinnati Pops Orchestra, with Eric Kunzel conducting. 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It is just about 2 minutes past the hour. I'm your host, Emily Duncan Wilson, here with you for this last hour of my show. Sarah Tuttle comes in at 2 for her show, Head Towards Home. So there's lots more music coming your way all afternoon here on Maine Public Classical. The Michael Thompson Wind Quintet performs Antonín Rajka's Wind Quintet in G major next.

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Reika's Wind Quintet, performed there by the Michael Thompson Wind Quintet. 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Now bringing us towards the end of the hour, here are some selections from Janáček's Moravian Folk Poetry in Songs, performed by the Talik Quartet.

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1: Maxim Vengerov is the soloist in the Mendelssohn Violin Concerto on our next New York Philharmonic broadcast. This is Alec Baldwin. Please join me for our concert that also features Beethoven's Seventh Symphony and an early work by Messiaen. Laura Mazel will conduct the New York Philharmonic this week.
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2: 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My name is Rich Tozier. I hope you can join me for 2 hours of these indescribable sounds on Jazz Tonight, Friday evening at 8 on Maine Public Classical.
3: 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Soprano Lisa Davidson and Ensemble Nobiles perform melodies by Norwegian composer Edvard Grieg, and baritone Mauro Borgioni is the soloist in a secular cantata by Roman composer Giuseppe Corsi. I'm Sarah Tuttle, inviting you to join me for Songbook, Saturday at 11 on Maine Public Classical.
0: 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Maine Public Classical is also available at mainepublic.org and on many of the HD2 channels of Maine Public Radio. You've been listening to the Midday Mix here on this Thursday afternoon. I'm your host, Emily Duncan Wilson. I'll be back on air with you tomorrow morning at 10 a.m. to celebrate the end of the week. Sarah Tuttle is in next with her show Head Towards Home. She's got a suite of Italian dances to kick off this 2 o'clock hour.

A suite of Italian Renaissance dances performed by the ensemble Pifero, an ensemble founded in the 1980s that specializes in late medieval and early Renaissance wind music, known for their great performances with a variety of different ensemble configurations, each member also assisting with research and score reconstruction and performance practice as well. The ensemble still going strong today, Pifero, in a suite of Italian dances. Thanks for tuning in to Head Towards Home on this Thursday afternoon. I'm Sarah Tuttle. Great to be sharing this music with you. I hope you stay tuned throughout the afternoon. We've got all sorts of great music in store for you. Later in the hour, we'll hear from the South African Broadcasting Corporation National Symphony Orchestra. Violinist Kelly Hall-Tompkins performs music by Eugene Esaiye as well. We enjoy next pianist Benjamin Frith and a sonata by John Field.

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A valse caprice for the orchestra by Avril Coleridge Taylor. That was John Andrews leading the BBC Philharmonic Orchestra. Head Towards Home is made possible by you, our contributing listeners, and by Andwell Health Partners, formerly Hospice of Southern Maine, reminding you that compassionate care can make all the difference. 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Well, we here at Maine Public Classical have a question for you. If Johann Sebastian Bach were to walk into your favorite neighborhood coffee shop tomorrow, what do you think his coffee order would be? Do you think he's somebody who would have taken just straight up black coffee? Maybe he preferred it milky and sweet, or maybe he had a really frilly order with an extra shot of espresso. We're sharing Bach's Coffee Cantata over the airwaves twice this fall. It's a lovely piece of music. And in celebration of this wonderful piece and its comedic take on caffeine and the wonders it can work, we'd love to know what you think fueled the great master of all those chorales, fugues, and cantatas. One lucky listener who responds to our coffee question by September 30th will win a $100 Maine Public online store gift card, as well as a $25 Coffee by Design gift card. For a chance to win, take our listener poll at mainepublic.org/coffee. We enjoy next a sonata for unaccompanied violin by Eugène Ysaÿe, one in a series of six. This piece was written in 1923, dedicated to the violin virtuoso George Enescu. Today, we'll hear violinist Kelly Hall Tompkins in the Ballade from Eugène Ysaÿe's collection of sonatas for unaccompanied violin.

The third in a series of six sonatas for unaccompanied violin by Eugène Ysaÿe, each of the six sonatas meant to evoke a legendary violin virtuoso, each meant to capture their unique playing style through the musical color and technical demands that Ysaÿe composed. We just heard the third of those, dedicated to violin virtuoso George Enescu. That was violinist Kelly Hall Tompkins in Ballade from Ysaÿe's sonatas for unaccompanied violin. Here now is Richard Koch leading the South African Broadcasting Corporation National Symphony Orchestra in five African songs by Mzilikazi Khumalo, here on Head Towards Home.

0: Five African songs adapted for the orchestra by Mzilikazi Khumalo. That was Richard Koch leading the South African Broadcasting Corporation National Symphony Orchestra. Coming up in this next hour of music here on Head Towards Home, Bala Sokoloi performs music for the piano by Clementi. We'll hear the Signum Quartet in music by Ludwig Tuila and another piece for wind instruments by Tuila's friend Richard Strauss. All of that's coming up and more right here on Head Towards Home, which is made possible by you, our contributing listeners, and by Bay Chamber Concerts and Music School, committed to enriching communities with high-quality performances and music education in Mid-Coast Maine. 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
1: Hola, I am composer Elvio Barilari, your host for Fiesta. 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Conductor and pianist Daniel Barenboim was born in Buenos Aires, Argentina, and we are going to present Daniel playing music by Carlos Gardel, Astor Piazzolla, and Heitor Villalobos. Next on Fiesta.
0: Tune in and enjoy Fiesta on Saturday evenings at 6 o'clock here on listener-supported Maine Public Classical, WBQA Booth Bay Brunswick 96.7, WBQE Millbridge Down East 93.7, WBQF Freiburg Bridgeton 91.7, WBSJ Frenchville St. John Valley 88.3, WFAS Fort Fairfield 88.7, WBEM Eastport 90.7, WBSQ Monson 91.1, and 102.3 Sanford York County, 106.1 Bangor, 104.1 Portland, and 99.7 Waterville. Maine Public Classical is also available at mainepublic.org and on many of the HD2 channels of Maine Public Radio. Martin Perlman now leads Boston Baroque in the 12th Concerto Grosso of Francesco Gemignani.

The Concerto Grosso No. 12 of Francesco Gemignani, Martin Proman led Boston Baroque. We hear next a piece written in 1881 by a 17-year-old Richard Strauss. This is his serenade for 13 wind instruments with no fewer than 4 horns, the instrument of his father, the great Franz Strauss, who was known for his excellent horn playing. Franz's musical tastes were fairly conservative. He favored classical and early romantic repertoire, things that he imparted to young Strauss. In addition to musical exposure, Richard Strauss got to know all sorts of different ensembles and instruments because of Franz's playing and his musical connections. We hear next some mastery of wind instruments of all different sorts by a young composer. The Serenade for Wind Instruments by Richard Strauss. Shay Lowlin leads the Czech Philharmonic Wind Ensemble.

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A serenade for wind instruments by a very young Richard Strauss, 13 wind instruments featuring no fewer than four horns, the instrument of his father Franz, who was responsible for a lot of Richard's early musical education, not just through repertoire, but also through exposure to instrumental techniques. And of course, Richard got to sit in on all sorts of orchestral rehearsals and ensembles, and got to know instruments quite intimately as a young musician. Shay Lolin led the Czech Philharmonic Wind Ensemble in that serenade by Strauss. 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Are you near the Forks and happen to be a fan of trivia? This next Maine Public News and Brews Trivia Night is happening in your neck of the woods. 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That's News and Brews Trivia at Kennebec River Brewery in the Forks, Thursday, September 3rd, which is next week, if you can believe it, at 5:30 p.m. Here now is pianist Balázs Sokolay in the third piano sonata of Muzio Clementi from his Opus 24.

Piano Sonata No. 3 from the Opus 24 of Muzio Clementi. That was Bella Cioccolai. We enjoyed music earlier this hour from Richard Strauss. We hear next from one of his good childhood friends. Ludwig Tuwilla and Richard Strauss met when they were both visiting the Austrian city of Innsbruck when they were young. Here now is Tuwilla's first string quartet, performed by the Signum Quartet.

0: The first string quartet of composer Ludwig Tuwila. That was the Signum Quartet in Performance. As we head into the 4 o'clock hour here on Head Towards Home, you can look forward to orchestral selections from Giuseppe Verdi's beloved opera Aida. We'll hear violinist Stella Chen and pianist Henry Kramer in a piece for violin and piano by Franz Schubert. The Sphinx Virtuosi performs a piece by Jesse Montgomery and more. 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
1: The Berlin Philharmonic is one of the world's great orchestras, and the music they typically play is from after the Baroque era. In the mid-90s, some of the principal players in the orchestra wanted to perform Baroque music too, and so they spun off a chamber group, the Berlin Baroque Soloists. 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
0: 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Maine Public Classical is also available at mainepublic.org and on many of the HD2 channels of Maine Public Radio. Eric Kunzel now leads the Cincinnati Pops in orchestral selections from the first act of Verdi's Aida.

Orchestral selections from Act One of Giuseppe Verdi's Aida. Eric Kunzel led the Cincinnati Pops. Paul Nemeth now leads the Capella Savaria in a concerto for oboe and bassoon by Antonio Vivaldi.

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1: A concerto for oboe and bassoon by Antonio Vivaldi, featuring Paul Nemeth and Capella Savaria. Violinist Stella Chen and pianist Henry Kramer perform this rondo by Franz Schubert, here on Head Towards Home.

A rondo for violin and piano by Franz Schubert. You heard violinist Stella Chen and pianist Henry Kramer. The Maine Public Book Club connects readers across Maine, and we invite you to join us. Our next reading selection is called Immigrants. It's the debut novel from Maine author Art Dingley. Immigrants is a fast-moving thriller with smuggling, espionage, and murder set in a small town at the edge of Maine's commercial forest. Tune in for our book club discussion with host Bill Nemitz and author Art Dingley on Tuesday, September 15th. For complete details, please visit mainepublic.org/bookclub. This next piece by Jesse Montgomery was commissioned by the Sphinx Organization, a Detroit-based organization dedicated to the development of young Black and Latino classical performers and composers. Jesse Montgomery's Divided is meant to be a response to difficult times. It's meant to express the overwhelm and occasional sense of helplessness that we can feel. You'll hear a musical voice crying out to be heard amid the noise, personified by the cello. Cellist Thomas Mesa is featured in Divided by Jesse Montgomery. He's joined by the Sphinx Virtuosi here on Head Towards Home.

music meant to reflect on trying times that was divided by Jesse Montgomery, cellist Thomas Mesa featured there with the Sphinx Virtuosi. Thanks very much for tuning in to Head Towards Home on this Thursday afternoon. I'm Sarah Tuttle. Johannes Somari leads the English Chamber Orchestra next in the Serenade for Strings by Doc Virian.

0: A Serenade for Strings by Dag Fyrjan. That was Johannes Somari leading the English Chamber Orchestra. You're tuned in to Head Towards Home here on Maine Public Classical. I'm Sarah Tuttle. We're heading into the 5 o'clock hour, which means that it's time for Stage and Screen. You'll hear music by Carla Maria von Weber here in just a couple of moments. The NDR Radio Philharmonic performs music by Emilia Meyer. There's a solo performance from pianist Lisa de la Salle and more coming up. I hope you stay tuned to Head Towards Home.
1: 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I'm Richard Roland, and join me for Schoolhouse Jazz this week on Afterglow.
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0: 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Maine Public Classical is also available at mainepublic.org and on many of the HD2 channels of Maine Public Radio. Well, this week on Stage and Screen, we've been highlighting music by Carla Maria von Weber, a composer that you seem represented much more frequently in the opera world than in the symphonic world, though he made huge contributions to both. He's known as the father of German Romantic opera, but he also helped to innovate in the world of conducting practice, and he demanded a great deal of his musicians in the orchestra, and he really helped to revolutionize what's expected of an operatic ensemble in all sorts of different ways. He was known for bringing all sorts of new orchestral colors to the genre because of his gifts in orchestration, and he also had a knack for bringing all sorts of magic into his repertoire as well. We hear this evening the overture to Weber's best-known opera, Der Freischütz. This is Ray Goodman leading the Hanover Band in this evening's Stage and Screen on Maine Public Classical, which is made possible by Ocean View at Falmouth, an active retirement living campus proudly supporting Saturday afternoon opera here on Maine Public Classical.

the overture to Carl Maria von Weber's opera Der Freischütz, or The Free Shooter, in which a young man, in order to marry the love of his life and secure the job that he wants most, must make a deal with the devil with some serious consequences. The overture to Der Freischütz, performed by Roy Goodman and the Hanover Band this evening. That was our stage and screen selection. We've been highlighting music and accomplishments of Carl Maria von Weber this week. Be sure to tune in next week for more stage and screen. Thanks very much for making Head Towards Home a part of your Thursday evening listening. I'm Sarah Tuttle. We enjoy next a Prelude and Fugue by Johann Sebastian Bach, performed by pianist Lisa de la Salle.

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pianist Lisa de la Salle in that Prelude and Fugue in A minor by Johann Sebastian Bach. Leo McFall now leads the NDR Radio Philharmonic in the Scherzo from Emilia Mayer's Symphony No. 2.

The Scherzo from the Second Symphony of Emilia Meyer. Leah McFall led the NDR Radio Philharmonic. 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Gerard Schwartz leads the Los Angeles Chamber Orchestra next in music by George Frideric Handel. This is his second Water Music Suite.

The Water Music Suite No. 2 of George Frideric Handel. Gerard Schwartz led the Los Angeles Chamber Orchestra. Here on Head Towards Home, I'm Sarah Tuttle. Thanks for joining me.

Guitarist David Russell performing a little piece by Manuel Ponce called Estrellita, Little Star. Pianist Michelle Kahn joins the Catalyst Quartet next in this opening allegro from Florence Price's Quintet in A minor for piano and strings, here on Head Towards Home.

0: The opening allegro from a quintet for piano and strings by Florence Price. You heard pianist Michelle Kahn with the Catalyst Quartet. You've been listening to Head Towards Home here on Maine Public Classical. I'm Sarah Tuttle. Thanks so much for joining me. I do hope you'll stay tuned for more wonderful music. It's Thursday, so you can look forward to the New York Philharmonic at 8 o'clock. And before that, at 6, or a few minutes after 6, you'll hear Performance Today.
1: Critics called this concerto unfinished because Igor Stravinsky skipped the strings. But that was intentional. He said strings and piano, a sound scraped and a sound struck, do not sound well together. Piano and winds, sounds struck and blown, do. A concerto for piano and winds on the next Performance Today from APM.
2: Maxim Vengerov is the soloist in the Mendelssohn Violin Concerto on our next New York Philharmonic broadcast. This is Alec Baldwin. Please join me for a concert that also features Beethoven's Seventh Symphony and an early work by Messiaen. Lauren Mazel will conduct the New York Philharmonic this week.

0: The word jazz covers a lot of music. Its definition may be elusive, but we know it when we hear it. My name is Rich Tozier. I hope you can join me for 2 hours of these indescribable sounds on Jazz Tonight, Friday evening at 8 on Maine Public Classical.
1: 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I'm Sarah Tuttle. 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
2: When this concerto premiered in 1924, some people didn't quite get what Igor Stravinsky was doing. Where are the strings? What had he done with the strings? Is this concerto complete without them? What is happening? Stravinsky quickly realized he needed to clarify. Strings and piano, said he, a sound scraped and a sound struck do not sound well together. Piano and winds, sounds struck and blown, do. Thus, his concerto used a concert band instead of the expected full symphony orchestra. From APM American Public Media, this is Performance Today. I'm Valerie Kaler. On the way, Stravinsky's rarely performed concerto for piano and winds.
3: Live from NPR News in Washington, I'm Ryland Barton. President Trump is offering assurances that Russian leader Vladimir Putin won't wage a military operation on a NATO country. Trump spoke following a visit by his CIA director to Moscow, as NPR's Greg Myrie reports.
4: President Trump was asked if President Putin might be considering additional military action in Europe.
5: I've had good talks with him. He's not going to be attacking a NATO territory.
4: CIA Director John Ratcliffe made an unannounced trip to Moscow on Tuesday, igniting speculation about the reason for his visit. The CIA has declined to comment. However, a U.S. official said Ratcliffe warned Russia against attacking NATO countries. The CIA chief also told the Russians the U.S. has conclusive evidence Russia is providing intelligence to Iran. The U.S. official was not authorized to discuss the matter publicly and spoke on condition of anonymity. Greg Myrie, NPR News, Washington.
3: The FDA today approved new versions of the two most commonly used COVID-19 vaccines. NPR's Rob Stein has the story.
6: The FDA approved updated versions of the COVID vaccines made by Moderna, Pfizer-BioNTech, and Novavax. The vaccines are designed to protect people against the most common subvariant known as XFG. The shots were approved for anyone ages 65 and older, and for children and younger adults with at least one health problem that puts them at risk for serious complications from the virus. Nevertheless, the American Academy of Pediatrics still recommends very young children, those 6 to 24 months, continue getting vaccinated every year. The new vaccines should start to become available within days. Rob Stein, NPR News.
3: Mortgage rates are holding steady around their highest levels in a year. That's driven in part by high yields in the bond market. NPR's Stephen Bisaha reports bond traders are looking for signs from the Federal Reserve about the government's plans to fight inflation.
7: The average 30-year fixed-rate mortgage is 6.66%, according to Freddie Mac. Mortgage rates are largely influenced by the bond market, which has been shaken over concerns about government debt and inflation. That's why bond traders will be watching new Fed Chair Kevin Warsh's speech Friday in Jackson Hole, Wyoming, closely.
8: You know, it's early in the morning, but everyone will have their popcorn out to watch.
7: Jeff DeGurian is loanDepot's chief investment officer.
8: They want to see, hey, if inflation ticks back up again like everyone's worried about, what are you going to do?
7: The Fed's preferred inflation gauge showed prices rose at an annual rate of 3.7% in July. Stephen Bisaha, NPR News.
3: A new study suggests El Niño events have intensified over the past 40 years due to human-caused climate change. El Niños are now more than 36% stronger than before the industrial age, with a 16% increase in the last 40 years based on measurements from coral in the Galapagos Islands. It's NPR.
9: Good evening. With this look at Maine news, I'm Ari Snyder. Maine lobstermen say they're relieved after the Canadian government removed seafood from its list of American goods that could have seen 25% tariffs in response to tariffs imposed by the Trump administration. More than half of Maine lobster gets sent to Canada for processing. Patrice McCarran, executive director of the Maine Lobstermen's Association, says if Canada had gone through with the tariffs, the price of lobster would have dropped, devastating the industry.
10: Ultimately, a message that did get through to the Canadian government is that the sector is very fragile and it is unique in the cross-border trade. And they saw that and they reversed the decision.
9: The Trump administration's initial tariffs drew criticism from both of Maine's senators. Union leaders are calling on rail company CSX to improve safety and restore personnel at Rigby Yard in South Portland. Dave Stevenson is with the International Association of Sheet Metal, Air, Rail, and Transportation Workers in New England. At a press conference in South Portland today, he said yardmasters who monitor the movement of freight and passenger trains and coordinate emergency responses at Rigby Yard have been eliminated.
11: How can the largest rail yard in New England have no one in charge? How can South Portland Fire have no single point of contact with someone that's actually on the property?
9: Stevenson says the union safety concerns come on the heels of two CSX train derailments in the last month in Orono and in Worcester, Massachusetts. CSX did not respond to a request for comment by airtime. In the weather tonight, spotty showers and thunderstorms, lows 58 to 65. And that's this evening's Maine news. For Maine Public, I'm Ari Snyder.
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2: From APM, American Public Media, this is Performance Today. I'm Valerie Kaler. It's great to have you along for our musical adventures and discoveries. Romanian composer George Enescu was a notorious perfectionist. His desire to get everything just so resulted in a fairly small output of published works. That perfectionist streak came out in the annotations, articulations, and other instructions he wrote into his music. Sometimes a single note will have half a dozen articulation marks. Much of that specificity is an attempt to get a classical violinist to sound like a village fiddler. Romanian violinist Rimas Azoidze said that Enescu was not at all concerned with getting his music performed often. Quote, he was interested in performances that really capture the spirit. He made the pieces very difficult with good reason, so that no mediocre violinist or pianist could ever tackle them. We've got excellent players at hand for this, Enescu. Violinist Alexi Kenny and pianist Enon Barnaton at the Dock Street Theater in Charleston, South Carolina. They're playing the one-movement sonata by George Enescu called Torso.

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0: Alexi Kenny playing the violin, Enon Barnaton at the piano. That's music that Romanian composer George Enescu wrote in 1911, a single movement for violin and piano, a sonata in A minor. We heard it from a concert at the Spoleto Festival USA in Charleston, South Carolina. Broadcasts of the Chamber Music Series from Spoleto Festival USA made possible by Bank of America, the ETV Endowment of South Carolina, and the John Covington and Robert Lukey Fund for the Performing Arts. In a moment, new music from 3.5 centuries ago. This is Performance Today from APM.
1: 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The Maine Public Book Club connects readers across Maine, and we invite you to join us. Our next reading selection is Immigrants, the debut novel from Maine author Art Dingley. Immigrants is a fast-moving thriller with smuggling, espionage, and murder set in a small town at the edge of Maine's commercial forest. Tune in for our book club discussion with host Bill Nemitz and Art Dingley on Tuesday, September 15th. For complete details, please visit mainepublic.org/bookclub. In Maine, weather tonight, spotty showers and thunderstorms developing, lows 58 to 65. Tomorrow, some sun, but still the chance of spotty showers and thunderstorms with highs 72 to 83. Clearing skies tomorrow night with lows 47 to 58. And for Saturday, sunshine, highs in the 70s. Sunday, partly sunny skies, some showers in the northern mountains. 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
0: In the world of classical music, we're now living in a golden age of discovery. Maybe more accurate to call it an era of rediscovery. For something like 150 years, the classical sphere has focused on what it sometimes calls the masterworks, the big pieces by a very few composers, Beethoven, Mozart, Bach, Brahms, a few others. As I see it, there are good reasons to love and enjoy and program those pieces. And I'm grateful to scholars and musicians who, over the past 10 or 20 years or so, have been finding and reviving so many fascinating pieces by long-gone composers who really deserve to be remembered. Here's yet another example. Maddalena Lombardini,

Searman, born in Venice in 1745. In her early 20s, she earned an official maestro license at school. That meant she could work as a musician all across Europe, which she did. And she wrote several dozen pieces that have been ignored for about 200 years. That has started to change recently, thanks to a group of scholars who have found and republished her work. Let's drop in on a recent concert in Houston. Four members of the ensemble Rocco in concert at Houston's Museum of Fine Arts. This is the String Quartet No. 6 by Maddalena Lombardini-Searman.

0: Music by the Italian violinist and composer Maddalena Lombardini-Sirman. That was her string quartet number 6. Four members of the ensemble Rocco gave that performance at the Museum of Fine Arts in Houston. Scott St. John and Ava Burmeister on violins. Sharon Way played viola. Alexis Pia Gerlach played cello. Maddalena Lombardini-Sirman. She had a career as a touring violinist and composer in the 1760s and 1770s. Her work, mostly forgotten until very recently. A group of scholars found and republished several dozen pieces that she wrote. It is so exciting to live in this era of musical rediscovery, hearing fascinating pieces of music that have been around for a long time and have been unjustly overlooked. In a moment, gristly, whimsical, energetic music for piano and winds. This is Performance Today from APM.
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0: When Igor Stravinsky premiered his new piano concerto in 1924, it had some critics scratching their heads. Where are the strings? They wondered. Stravinsky realized he needed to explain that his omission was actually a conscious decision. Instead of a symphony orchestra, he wrote for what we consider a concert band. Just woodwinds, brass, timpani, and double bass. Stravinsky said, strings and piano, a sound scraped and a sound struck, do not sound well together. Piano and winds, sound struck and blown, do. Stravinsky's angular rhythms and cheeky dissonance work splendidly with this combo, enabling a different kind of conversation. It's a completely different architecture than a traditional concerto. This lesser-performed gem is in great hands with pianist Kirill Gerstein. David Robertson leads the Leipzig Gewandhaus Orchestra in the Concerto for Piano and Wind Instruments by Igor Stravinsky.

The rarely performed Concerto for Piano and Winds by Igor Stravinsky. We heard it played by one of the foremost interpreters of the work, pianist Carol Gerstein, from a concert in Leipzig, Germany. David Robertson led the Leipzig Gewandhaus Orchestra. Stravinsky wrote that concerto for himself to play. In fact, kept the performance rights to the piece to himself for several years. Partly because he made money being the only person able to play the work. But he also wanted to keep what he called incompetent hands from interpreting the piece. You want your work to be presented in the best way possible, right? Well, I think he would be very pleased with Carol Gerstein's interpretation. By the way, I just wanted to say a quick and deeply heartfelt thank you to everyone who's a contributing member of this public radio station. Without your support, we could not do these daily concert tours. 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
1: When composer John Adams encountered American minimalism in the 70s, he was immediately drawn to what he called its stripped-down harmonic and rhythmic discourse. And he wrote a piece for string quartet called Wavemaker, with these long sequences that were meant to create the musical equivalent of shimmering ripples on a pond. It was one of those things that looked great on paper. But, he said, his writing technique lagged behind his inspiration, and the first performance crashed and burned. From APM American Public Media, this is Performance Today. I'm Valerie Kaler. This is the result of John Adams going back to the drawing board. Shaker loops ahead this hour. Also ahead, music by Ernest Bloch from a concert in Florida. Right now, let's hear from his Symphony No. 2, the second movement. Andrei Boreko conducting the Malmö Symphony Orchestra.

The second movement of the Symphony No. 2 by Ernest Bloch. Andrei Boroyko with the Malmö Symphony Orchestra. More by Ernest Bloch is on the way this hour. From APM, American Public Media, this is Performance Today, taking you to concerts around the world. I'm Valerie Kaler. Mozart wrote his famous Exultate Jubilate when he was 17 years old. Chopin wrote a set of variations on Mozart's Don Giovanni when he was 17. Mendelssohn was 17 when he wrote the overture to A Midsummer Night's Dream. Schubert wrote his first great masterpiece, Gretchen at the Spinning Wheel, at the age of, you guessed it, 17. So you know where I'm going with this. You just don't know who. Well, the who, in this case, Richard Strauss. He wrote his first major work at the age of 17, and we're just about to hear it. Sakari Oramu leads the NDR Elbe Philharmonie Orchestra in concert at the Elbe Philharmonie in Hamburg, Germany. This is the Serenade in E-flat major for 13 wind instruments by Richard Strauss.

0: Richard Strauss started composing at the age of 4. He was just 17 when he wrote the piece we just heard, a one-movement serenade for winds. That score made it into the hands of conductor Hans von Bülow, who was mighty impressed, said Strauss was an uncommonly gifted young man, by far the most striking personality since Brahms. He took Strauss under his wing, gave him conducting jobs, and encouraged publishers to have a look at this young man's work. Sakari Oramu conducted the NDR Elbphilharmonie at the Elbphilharmonie in Hamburg. That was the Serenade in E-flat by Richard Strauss. In a moment, shapes and loops. 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
1: 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Thank you. In Maine, weather tonight, some spotty showers and thunderstorms, lows 58 to 65. Tomorrow, we'll see some sunshine, but still the chance of spotty showers and thunderstorms, high 72 to 83. Tomorrow night, clearing skies, lows 47 to 58. Sunshine for Saturday, highs in the 70s. And for Sunday, partly sunny, some showers in the north and mountains, high 70 to 83. 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
0: There's an old tradition of American hymn singing called shape note singing. Each different note is represented on the page by a different shape, a square or a circle or triangles pointing in different directions. This made it easier for congregations who didn't read music to learn to sing hymns. American composer John Adams heard shape note singing while he was growing up in New Hampshire in the 1950s and early 60s. He lived not too far from an old Shaker colony. In 1978, Adams wrote a piece called Shaker Loops. He used some of the new musical language of minimalism, but he wanted to push minimalism beyond a sense of mere mechanical repetition. About this

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The initial concept for that piece was string quartet, working title Waveforms. John Adams wanted to evoke shimmering ripples on a pond, but, he said, he hadn't quite figured out how to write what he imagined in his mind's ear. The first performance, quote, crashed and burned. Adams expanded the quartet to a septet to amp up the acoustical power, made some other changes, and composed the music we just heard. Shaker Loops, written in 1978 by American composer John Adams. Inspired by the shape note hymn sung at a Shaker colony near his childhood home in New Hampshire. We heard Shaker Loops from a concert during the Meiringen Festival in Meiringen, Switzerland. Philippe Bach conducted an ensemble of festival musicians in that performance. In the world of American minimalism, that is an iconic, groundbreaking piece of music. And I know it's not for everyone, but for me, if I'm in the right frame of mind, I find it transfixing, mesmerizing. I can snap back and forth between this timeless, dreamy kind of floating and a sudden attention to every little detail in every passing second. So what was your experience? What was your impression of that piece? I'm always glad to hear your thoughts about anything you hear on the show. Lots of ways for you to get in touch. You can write a note by clicking the contact button on the PT page at yourclassical.org or call the PT listener line, 866-943-4450. That's 866-943-4450. In a moment, an act of collective conscience.

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2: Maxim Vengerov is the soloist in the Mendelssohn Violin Concerto on our next New York Philharmonic broadcast. This is Alec Baldwin. Please join me for our concert that also features Beethoven's Seventh Symphony and an early work by Messiaen. Lauren Mazel will conduct the New York Philharmonic this week.
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0: What does it mean to belong to a place, to a people? Composer Ernest Bloch wrestled with those questions his entire life. He was born in Switzerland in a Jewish family, left home when he was a teenager, traveled around Europe playing and writing music, still feeling like a stranger everywhere he went. Being Jewish in Germany in the early 1900s came with a profound feeling of alienation. Then he moved to this country in 1916. He taught music, but he never liked wearing a suit and tie. His accent made him stand out. People treated him like he was different. More alienation. Here is some deeply heartfelt music written by this wandering soul, Nigun, by Ernest Bloch.

0: The second movement, Nigun, from Ernest Bloch's Baal Shem. We heard violinist Michael Shaham and pianist Cheng Yuan Kwan from a concert at the Flagler Museum in Palm Beach, Florida. Bloch wrote several pieces inspired by Jewish themes. He said, quote, "I listened to an inner voice, deep, secret, burning, the voice of instinct, a voice that trembled into life on reading passages from the Bible. And the result was music." It is always a treat to share concert highlights with you on the radio and online. 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